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see you. That's my dude Puff Dog right there. It's Jammin' 107.5. Got the All-Stars in the mix. Yo, not only does my dude kill it in the mix, but you can check him on the mic Sunday mornings. 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We still going commercial free, non-stop in the mix. Puff Dog, do what you do. 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

Revenue growth and just a little bit of lightweight flambeaux and potent fumes linger, mighty clouds of northern lights. 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

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Please tell your lovers and friends that Jammin' 107.5 had to do it again. It's the Sunday night slow jams at a brand new time. We'll kick it off tonight at 8 o'clock.

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0: 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Don't break her heart. No.

very popular right now for people to say that they are giving up on streaming media and wanting physical media, and why it's important to own physical media. I've got the top five reasons of why it's important for you to own physical media, such as DVDs versus streaming. And we'll run through that list next. Hang on. Yeah.

why you should own your physical media versus streaming. It's very popular right now. You hear a lot of people saying that they would rather own physical media. Physical media is making a comeback. We saw that with the world of vinyl, and now CDs and DVDs are next. And why is it important? Well, this list has been compiled of the top five reasons why you should own your media versus streaming it. Number five, higher quality. Ooh, that's true. When you stream something, it gets all like digitized. But if you own it and your little disc reader is reading it off the disc, it's better quality. So there you go. Number four, no need for multiple subscriptions. I mean, come on. How frustrating has that been? You know, you go to watch something and you got to Google where you can watch it. Not if you own the DVD. Number three, less decision fatigue, both for kids and parents. You know how that feeling when you're just endlessly scrolling and you're like, I don't know what I want to watch because I could decide on this, but then there could be something better in here for me. So I'm going to keep scrolling. Also, if you're anything like me, I tend to keep scrolling just to avoid them previewing the show or the movie for me. That might be a me thing, but I get like annoyed when it automatically starts like playing it or playing the trailer for a movie. It's like, Anyway, top two reasons here of why you should own your physical media versus streaming. Number two, you actually own what you pay for. That's true. Nowadays, you could buy a movie, even if you're not renting it, you could straight up buy it off a streaming platform and they could edit the movie, or they could just take it away altogether once they don't own the leasing for it. Whoa. And then number one reason why you should own your physical media versus streaming, total control over content. No commercials, no pop-ups, no surprise recommendations. Kids, if you got kids, they only see what you've already approved, not some random pop-up that comes through while you're not paying attention. No random algorithm driven to make you choose something else or come up off what you're already watching. Nothing distracting you. You have total control. So for those reasons, it is more important. I could also give you one reason of why all this is false. And that's just because I don't want all those junky DVDs laying around my house. It is nicer to stream, right? If

is emotional outsourcing? This is a growing shift in modern relationships that researchers and psychologists are calling emotional outsourcing, where these couples are saying they're open to meeting different needs with different people. For example, one partner might need more physical intimacy, so the other partner allows them to go get that somewhere else. Meanwhile, the other partner might need more emotional support, and they vice versa. So they say higher expectations for relationships. Many people now expect one partner to meet every emotional, intellectual, and romantic need, and that is just not realistic. And so they're saying that the digital dating culture has allowed things like apps to satisfy this non-traditional relationship structure. Okay. That sounds so like now, right? That sounds very 2026. But let me tell you, every time we talk about open relationships here on the air, I'm always blown away at the amount of feedback that we get. There's probably someone listening right now that's in an open relationship. It seems to be a very popular thing. I'm somebody who, I don't care what you do, let your freak flag fly for all I care. It doesn't affect me. However, in my relationship, I'm a little bit more traditional than that. I don't see how you could necessarily have a solid family foundation, especially if you plan on bringing kids into the world, if you're letting somebody else, you know, hook up with your significant other. But hey, you do you.

things on this list, because we're probably all guilty here. Things everyone does, but no one likes to admit it. For example, number one on the list here, and this is in no order, but opening the fridge multiple times a day, hoping that new food magically appears. Yeah, I feel like that's a boredom thing, right? Also on this list, imagining fake scenarios before sleeping. Whoa. I don't know about fake scenarios. Like, I don't see myself as like a government spy or something in my head, but I sometimes daydream about like stuff I have coming up. Like, I'll think about it. I'll be like, oh, this will be fun. Let me imagine it right now. Also on this list of things that everyone does but nobody likes to admit, Googling something simple instead of asking someone. Yeah, because you don't want to appear stupid. Next, reading old chats for absolutely no reason. Sometimes there's a reason. Checking if someone replied even though you just checked 10 seconds ago. Yeah, that means you're sweating that person, especially if they got their read receipts on and you saw they read it. Practicing arguments in your head that will never actually happen. Oh yeah, I'll do that in the shower sometimes, right? Or you do it after the argument did happen and you're like, oh, I should have said this, I should have said that. And then one more on the list of things that everyone does but nobody likes to admit is stalking someone's profile and accidentally liking a very old post. Don't you just want to die when that happens?

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1: 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Hate That I Made You Love Me.

Where did Margot Robbie work before she became famous? This is kind of a cool list of where a lot of famous actors worked before they became famous. We're going to run through that next. Hang on.

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Where did these famous actors work before they became famous? Brad Pitt. He was a giant chicken mascot for El Pollo Loco at one point in his life. That's kind of cool. I always wanted to be a mascot like Chuck E. Cheese. Also on this list, Johnny Depp was a telemarketer that sold pens for a living before acting. That was a job? Like, who buys pens over the phone? I guess maybe if you worked in an office or something before the internet. Chris Evans was a model for board games before acting. That's actually true. I think it was the, it was like a dating game or like that mall game or something. Something about like a boyfriend or something. Like, it was like a card game where you could play and he would be your boyfriend. I don't know. Whatever. Clearly, I don't know that much about it. Matthew McConaughey was an armadillo hunter at a golf course before he was an actor. That sounds so much like Matthew McConaughey. Margot Robbie was a sandwich artist at Subway before she got into acting. You think she was any good at it? If I interview her, that's the first question I'm going to ask, because I was once a Subway sandwich artist as well. I got fired, but...

Okay, what is future faking? Suddenly become one of the most talked about red flags in dating. In this trend, it involves someone painting an irresistible picture of a shared future. Think marriage, traveling, kids, big commitment.

And there's something that Gen Z is doing as you're applying for a job that, it, by the way, is happening more commonly than you'd think. And it's keeping a lot of Gen Z people from getting hired. And employers want Gen Z to put a stop to this out in the job placement program. I'll tell you what that is next. Yeah.

0: What's going on, man? This is Drizzy Drake.
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All right, these things will be gone, it says, according to these scientists, in our lifetime. They say that bananas will go extinct within 20 years from Panama disease fungus spreading globally. So I guess the banana we eat is genetically identical and has no resistance. So real bananas will be out. Great. We'll be eating 3D printed bananas. Owning your own car will become obsolete as autonomous ride sharing becomes standard. Cities will ban private vehicle ownership due to traffic and pollution. Wow. This is like watching an episode of Black Mirror. They're also saying that privacy will completely cease to exist with facial recognition and AI surveillance everywhere. Every movement, purchase, and conversation will be tracked and recorded permanently. Not creepy at all. Also saying coffee will become a luxury only to the wealthy who can afford due to climate change destroying coffee growing regions. Most coffee plants will die from extreme heat. That's depressing. Honeybees, by the way, we're going to be tired then. Honeybees will go extinct, causing massive food shortages without bees polluting crops. Oh, pollinating crops. Sorry, I went to public school in Detroit. Without bees pollinating crops, 70% of food production will collapse completely within decades. So we'll be back to the whole 3D printing fake food. Sounds delicious. Can't wait.

Well, we all might just need a little bit more love in our life. Experiencing something right now called the Great Detachment. Americans are having fewer kids, fewer friends than before, less church and synagogue attendance. Americans are less patriotic about their country than they've ever been. And they're calling this the Great Detachment. They're saying it's even starting amongst younger American citizens in school. Less kids are dating in school. They're saying that they've noticed a significant drop off from the 1980s to the 2020s, where they said about 50% less students are dating in school. They're saying that that these trends are because, like, I guess something about how our society has become more in love with autonomy and less in love with loving commitments. So I don't know how we shake up out of this, because I feel like we all want our freedom. We all want our autonomy. But the more we focus on that and the less we focus on loving each other, then we go down a spiral of, like, are we eliminating people? Like, in general, we're just having less people be born? Which actually, depending on where you're at right now in traffic and how bad it is on the roads, that might not be an awful thing, huh? Damn.

Do you ever think about what famous people order on their rider backstage? You always hear those stories about like what demanding stuff that they want in their green room. Otherwise, they won't perform. I've had my own. I mean, we've booked plenty of artists up here at the radio. We've booked plenty of artists up here at the radio station, and I've seen some interesting stuff. A lot of times, what's normal is that artists want socks and underwear, like clean, brand new socks and underwear. You think because they're always on the road, that's probably pretty tough to make sure that you always have an abundance of. So that's interesting. Things that are not so common, that these are famous people that you and I know and love, what they demand to have in their green room that's on their rider. We'll talk about it next.

backstage, otherwise they will not perform. These are things that are on a lot of famous artists' riders that they have to have backstage. Like, for example, Eminem has to have, this is the most Eminem thing ever, he demands Lunchables on his rider. That's such white trash, like, food that, of course, he would want Lunchables. I love that. Rihanna on this list demands a plush animal print rug. That's kind of cool. That's fancy and sexy, right? Also on this list, the kid Leroy demands that in his green room he has a ball pit. That's very childlike. I wonder if that's still on his rider. I could see maybe his first tour thinking that it's funny, but then afterwards it's like, okay, this is stupid. Future demands a box of fresh white powdered donuts. Could be a drug reference, but I'm going to leave that alone. Also on this list, the famous Van Halen, they demand M&Ms, but want all the brown ones removed. There's a joke there, but I don't even need to make it. Also on this list is Drake. Drake prefers to have 4 dozen naturally scented incense sticks all backstage in his green room before he performs. And then lastly on this list was DMX. He wanted 3 boxes of condoms.

Okay, six undeniable traits of happy and healthy people. This list, by the way, was done by the folks at Harvard, and they consulted an 85-year-old person who was, I guess, healthy and happy, who helped them define this list. Let's run through it. Number one, in no particular order, by the way, number one, follow a healthy diet. Move it along. Number two, exercise frequently. What do they mean, frequently? Number three, abstain from smoking and drinking. They say that lifelong smokers have a 7 in 10 chance of dying of smoking-related illnesses, and that's an unhappy way to go. Number four, never stop learning. I like this. People who are lifelong learners tend to be happier and healthier. That means usually a lot of reading, but it's just curiosity is how that comes about, which is really, really important. Stay curious, they say. Number five, become a skilled problem solver. What does that mean? They say that the concept of your technique for dealing with life's problems can reflect on how you are as a person. That makes sense. Like, when you got something that sucks, that's just sort of dropped right in front of you, how you deal with it can dictate your happiness and probably even your health in life. And lastly, on this list of six traits of happy and healthy people, love. People who have the best lives, who are happy, and when they're older, have a strong marriage and or close friendships. I can agree with that too, man. At first, I thought they meant love, like, you know, like, hey, loving. But yeah, getting close to

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0: 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Coming right back with some Ja Rule. Got that Akon on deck. What else we doing? Hit me up right now. It's Jammin' 107.5. 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

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Appreciate you hanging out with me. Some Locked Up Akon. Where are we watching this match at today, man? Big shout out to Ava out in Forest Grove. She's going to be going to the Independent out there on Broadway. And who do you got? She's got Argentina. Hit me up right now. 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

the match just like me. I'm working. So what do you want to hear? 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And don't forget, every weekend I got a top 30 countdown. This weekend, Neo's artist, Sage, she was on. I do a bunch of old school mixes live on that iHeartRadio app. Hit me up. I'll send you all the live listen links. It's at DJ Pupped Up, right? Come on.

0: last week in New York. I kind of want to sneak over to LA. He's going to be doing it in LA too. Here they are, Jay-Z and Beyonce. Come on.
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Usher and Chris Brown are on the road. J. Cole's on the road. 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

0: nowadays, everybody wanna talk like they got something to say, but nothing comes out when they move their lips. Just a bunch of gibberish. If they're up for them, back like they forgot about.
1: Jammin' 107.5, Portland's number one for hip hop and throwbacks. Maya, she was out at the Gold PDX out there in Hawthorne. She said it got too crazy. 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Go home and finish up the match at home. All right, drive safe.

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I do a bunch of live mixes on that iHeartRadio app. I got a top 30 countdown on Monday. On Tuesday, I'll be out in the East Coast DJing for Akon and Neo. You can check out all that journey on my Instagram at DJ Pub Dog. 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